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From the rock and roll capital of the world, Cleveland, Ohio. We're underway. 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
0: Each day we have some weird news, some celebrity news, a lot of fun things we talk about, and quite often some fun guests as well. 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

lay face down on the desert sand, clutching a six gun in his hand. Shot from behind, I thought he was dead, for under his heart was an ounce of lead. But a spark still burned, so I used my knife, and late that night, I saved the life of Ringo. I nursed him till the danger passed. The days went by, he mended fast. And then from dawn till setting sun, he practiced with that deadly gun. And hour on hour, I watched in awe. No human being could match the draw of Ringo. Ringo, Ringo. One day, we rode the mountain crest. And I went east, and he went west. I took to law and wore a star, while he spread terror near and far. With lead and blood he gained such fame, all through the West they feared the name of Ringo. Ringo, Ringo. I knew someday I'd face the test, which one of us would be the best. And sure enough, the word came down that he was holed up in the town. I left the posse out in the street, and I went in alone to meet Ringo. They said my speed was next to none, but my lightning draw had just begun when I heard a blast that stung my wrist. The gun went flying from my fist, and I was looking down the bore of the deadly 44 of Ringo. Ringo, Ringo. They say that was the only time that anyone had seen him smile. He slowly lowered his gun, and then he said to me, "We're even, friend." And so at last I understood that there was still a spark of good in Ringo.

0: step into the street. 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The town began to shout and cheer. Nowhere was there shed a tear for Ringo.
1: Ringo.
0: The story spread throughout the land that I had beaten Ringo's hand. And it was just the years, they say, that made me put my guns away. But on his grave, they can't explain the tarnished star above the name of Ringo.

0: In 1964, they invaded America on the Ed Sullivan Show.
1: The Beatles, bring them on!
0: Then, for the next 6 years, blew the music world away. 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The Brunch with Joe Johnson.
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0: surveys and studies and such. Good news for singers. Apparently, you can delete the dating... Oh, no, I'm sorry, not singers. Singles. That makes a lot more sense.
1: Hey, let me tighten up these reading glasses.
0: Good news. Good news for singles, not singers. Apparently, you can delete the dating app and nobody dies. About half of single Americans went on zero dates in the last year, according to a new survey of 5,000 singles. I don't know how many of those were singers, but probably some. One in four said that even if their perfect match showed up tomorrow, they'd probably still say, nah, I'm good. More than half say they are happier now than while they were in their last relationship. 55% report less stress right now. 51% feel more confident right now. About a third have been single for at least 5 years, and 11% have never had a romantic partner ever. Still, romance is not dead. 62% believe that love at first sight is a thing, and 47% say they have experienced it.
2: That just makes me sad. That whole concept makes me so sad.
0: I know several people who are single. I know some that are happy to be single, but I know some that would like to not be single. So,
2: yeah.
0: Surveys and studies and such on the John and Heidi Show.

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1: The young men and women who become United States Marines come from our hometowns to become a part of something greater than themselves. 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The journey will be one of the most challenging, but also one of the most rewarding. The few, the proud, the Marines.

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It's the most fun music ever made. 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

0: Now, big screen, little screen, Happy Days. Did you ever watch Happy Days?
1: I did.
0: I liked that. It was kind of fun. It almost had a different name. Henry Winkler knew he had to stop it. During a recent appearance, he explained to the president of that the former president of ABC would often come into the dressing room and pitch ideas, and he wanted it to be called Fonzie's Happy Days.
1: Oh, yeah.
0: Winkler said, in spite of the fact that that's my character and my character was taken off, he's like, no, don't do that. Because it's not broken. It's good. Let's not change it. Let's leave it. And the guy said, yeah, okay, we can do that. But they almost changed it to Fonzie's Happy Days.
1: I'm glad they didn't do that, too.
0: And Princess Diana has been gone since 1997. Her brother, Charles Spencer, is revealing some new info about his late sister. At her time of death, she was the most famous woman in the world. He put out a book, and he says he thinks Diana may have suffered from a form of neurodivergence. And he rejects claims made by public about her mental health. In Swan Song, Diana, My Sister, which just recently came out, he opens up about him being diagnosed with ADHD later in life. In a new interview, he believes that Princess Diana suffered from the same disorder, along with dyslexia. So, anyway, I don't know why that landed here, but here it is. Big screen, little screen. That has nothing to do with movies or TV shows.
1: That has really nothing to do with anything.
0: I don't know why
1: we need this information.
0: Well, because it was put in front of me, and I read whatever you put in front of me, which is bad information to tell people. Big screen, little screen on the John and Heidi Show. It's 2026. 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

0: Heidi, did you know that leaves change color in autumn because of chlorophyll, the green pigment used for photosynthesis? It breaks down, revealing yellow and orange and red pigments that were already there, but now you see them better because of the removal of the green.
1: Isn't that cool?
0: Yeah, it's pretty cool. This is one of the most beautiful times of year when the leaves change color.
1: Agreed.
0: And I think it's really cool. There are some people who plant specific trees to get specific patterns. One of my favorites is a guy who made a giant smiley face on the side of a mountain.
1: Oh, fun.
0: And he had trees that they turn yellow and others that don't. Right. And the yellow trees turn into a giant smiley face.
1: I just think
0: that is the coolest thing. I wish I was smart enough to be able to do that kind of stuff. Knowing my luck, I'd get it wrong. And they're like, what's wrong with this man? What is that supposed to be? All right. We don't know everything. But now we know that.

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Old Memphis song.

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0: Time now for the joke of the day with my beautiful bride, Heidi Small. What do you got for me there, Heidi?
1: I have three today.
0: Oh, that means none of these are good?
1: That means nothing.
0: You look very disappointed in all three.
1: I'm very disappointed, and you will be as well, so I apologize in advance.
0: Let's see if I can find a nice buzzer.
1: What's the best way to watch a fishing show?
0: I have no idea.
1: Live stream.
0: Live streamed. See, that's actually not bad. I get that.
1: What kind of shoes do bananas wear?
0: What kind of shoes?
1: Slippers.
0: Slippers.
1: And finally, two fish are in a tank. One says to the other, "Do you know how to drive this thing?" That one I kind of liked.
0: I think all of those were actually not as bad as here's the thing, though. You set me up expecting them to be stinkers.
1: They weren't
0: quite as bad as I expected. I think that's because you made me expect them to be worse. So good job on both fronts. All right. That is the joke of the day on the John and Heidi Show. 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
1: The fighting spirit of the Marine Corps is born of battles won. 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

0: excited to visit with Zachary Levi. Going to talk to him about a new movie that he's in called The Fix. In this movie, we've got, of course, Zachary, but also Liam Neeson and many others. Zachary, is this based on a true story, do you know?
1: So The Fix is, from kind of like a genre perspective, for everybody listening, it's a military action heist thriller. And it is not a specifically true story, but it is a kind of combination of a lot of different lore, a lot of different stories that are bandied about within special operations groups, about, different stories that they would tell each other or hear about. Some of it is entirely fictional that was written by our writers. Guy, our director, was one of the writers on the film as well. And he was special operations in Israel back in the late 90s. So he himself has a lot of experience in that world and drew from his experience as well as talking to other people and their experiences. And that's, kind of what brought on The Fix.
0: And the film has been out for a couple of weeks now. Again, it's called The Fix. And it kind of looks like an emotional roller coaster for your character, some of the stuff he's going through. But there are people who go through this on a regular basis.
1: Oh, yeah. Yeah. No, I mean, that's one of the things that I really appreciated about the script and the role and so the movie overall is that it's not just all the action. It's telling the human side of it, the human cost, really. Like, what does it do to one's psyche and heart and mind if they are involved in special operations and the taking of lives or watching people close to them be killed? And, that's not easy. That's not good for us. That's not good on our souls. And then what does that do to the family experience back home? And so it tackles all of that.
0: Again, the film we're talking about is called The Fix. It's out right now. I'm going to throw a link to the trailer. Got to talk to you about another project, Zachary. I love Shazam, your superhero film. And I bet you probably get a lot of people that comment on that, don't you?
1: Yeah. Oh, yeah, man. Shazam was a fantastic project and franchise to be a part of. And really grateful for that opportunity. And there were a lot of people that really, really loved it. I'm grateful that if I get to do anything that one person really resonates with, and they're like, hey, I think that movie really meant a lot to me. It helped me through a dark time. I connected me more with my family. Whatever the net positive that can come from being an actor, I welcome it.
0: Well, that movie and the follow-up movie, both very, very fun. Also, things like Night at the Museum. You do a really good job of picking some great stuff. As I'm rolling through your IMDb, I'm like, love it, love it, love it, love it. You just pick some really fun movies.
1: Thanks, man. Appreciate that.
0: How does that work? Are you looking for things, or they reach out and go, hey, this is a Zachary Levi project here?
1: It's a little bit of both. I mean, most of the time, it's an incoming phone call from a producer or director or, somebody or, writer sometimes that have a great script, and then if I respond to it, then I'll attach myself to it. We'll go develop it and we'll try to go get it set up. In the beginning of my career, there's a lot more auditioning because that's what you had to do. And then as soon as I was able to establish myself more in my career, then it becomes less about auditioning and more about getting offers. So I just kind of take them as they come.
0: And as I scroll way back on IMDb, I see that you're on an episode of Curb Your Enthusiasm. What was it like working in that environment? Because they just seem like they have fun.
1: It was awesome. I mean, I was only there for, a small part of the day on one episode. But I got to work, with Larry, and he's a genius. And, it was a cool experience. I mean, getting to basically, improvise the entire performance. There is no script. It's all improvised. You have an idea of what your character is supposed to do in the scene, and then you go do it. And that was really fun to get to do that with Larry David.
0: And the early part of your career, the legendary Larry David. Now this new film, you're working with the legendary Liam Neeson. Do you ever just pinch yourself and go, are these really my coworkers?
1: I don't know. I guess maybe now, since I've been doing it for as long as I have, I'd like it to always feel like, oh my God, pinch me. But in some ways, it's like, no, I've worked for this. I've earned this. And it feels somewhat more normal. But I don't ever want it to feel so normal that I'm never still kind of just grateful and in awe to God for what he's provided me in my life, which is this amazing career.
0: Well, thank you so much for your time today. I'm going to check out The Fix. And again, congrats on all the success you're having.
1: Thank you so much, man. Enjoy the movie, and I hope everybody listening goes and checks it out, too.
0: Absolutely. Again, it's called The Fix. I've got a link to the trailer and all of the details in the show notes for today at johnandheidishow.com.
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0: 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Excited to visit with Zachary Levi. Going to talk to him about a new movie that he's in called The Fix. In this movie, we've got, of course, Zachary, but also Liam Neeson and many others. Zachary, is this based on a true story, do you know?
1: So The Fix is, from kind of like a genre perspective, for everybody listening, it's a military action heist thriller. And it is not a specifically true story, but it is a kind of combination of a lot of different lore, a lot of different stories that are bandied about within special operations groups, about, different stories that they would tell each other or hear about. Some of it is entirely fictional that was written by our writers. Guy, our director, was one of the writers on the film as well. And he was special operations in Israel back in the late 90s. So he himself has a lot of experience in that world and drew from his experience as well as talking to other people and their experiences. And that's, kind of what brought on The Fix.
0: And the film has been out for a couple of weeks now. Again, it's called The Fix. And it kind of looks like an emotional roller coaster for your character, some of the stuff he's going through. But there are people who go through this on a regular basis.
1: Oh, yeah. Yeah. No, I mean, that's one of the things that I really appreciated about the script and the role and so the movie overall is that it's not just all the action. It's telling the human side of it, the human cost, really. Like, what does it do to one's psyche and heart and mind if they are involved in special operations and the taking of lives or watching people close to them be killed? And, that's not easy. That's not good for us. That's not good on our souls. And then what does that do to the family experience back home? And so it tackles all of that.
0: Again, the film we're talking about is called The Fix. It's out right now. I'm going to throw a link to the trailer. Got to talk to you about another project, Zachary. I love Shazam, your superhero film. And I bet you probably get a lot of people that comment on that, don't you?
1: Yeah. Oh, yeah, man. Shazam was a fantastic project and franchise to be a part of. And really grateful for that opportunity. And there were a lot of people that really, really loved it. I'm grateful that if I get to do anything that one person really resonates with, and they're like, hey, I think that movie really meant a lot to me. It helped me through a dark time. It connected me more with my family. Whatever the net positive that can come from being an actor, I welcome it.
0: Well, that movie and the follow-up movie, both very, very fun. Also, things like Night at the Museum. You do a really good job of picking some great stuff. As I'm rolling through your IMDb, I'm like, love it, love it, love it, love it. You just pick some really fun movies.
1: Thanks, man. Appreciate that.
0: How does that work? Are you looking for things, or they reach out and go, hey, this is a Zachary Levi project here?
1: It's a little bit of both. I mean, most of the time, it's an incoming phone call from a producer or director or somebody or writer sometimes that have a great script, and then if I respond to it, then I'll attach myself to it. We'll go develop it and we'll try to go get it set up. In the beginning of my career, there's a lot more auditioning because that's what you had to do. And then as soon as I was able to establish myself more in my career, then it becomes less about auditioning and more about getting offers. So I just kind of take them as they come.
0: And as I scroll way back on IMDb, I see that you're on an episode of Curb Your Enthusiasm. What was it like working in that environment? Because they just seem like they have fun.
1: It was awesome. I mean, I was only there for, a small part of the day on one episode. But I got to work, with Larry, and he's a genius. And, it was a cool experience. I mean, getting to basically, improvise the entire performance. There is no script. It's all improvised. Well, you have an idea of what your character is supposed to do in the scene, and then you go do it. And that was really fun to get to do that with Larry David.
0: And the early part of your career, the legendary Larry David. Now this new film, you're working with the legendary Liam Neeson. Do you ever just pinch yourself and go, are these really my coworkers?
1: I don't know. Since I've been doing it for as long as I have, I'd like it to always feel like, oh my God, pinch me. But in some ways it's like, no, I've worked for this. I've earned this. And it feels somewhat more normal, but I don't ever want it to feel so normal that I'm never still kind of just grateful and in awe to God for what he's provided me in my life, which is this amazing career.
0: Well, thank you so much for your time today. I'm going to check out The Fix. And again, congrats on all the success you're having.
1: Thank you so much, man. Enjoy the movie, and I hope everybody listening goes and checks it out, too.
0: Absolutely. Again, it's called The Fix. I've got a link to the trailer and all of the details in the show notes for today at johnandheidishow.com.
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3: Well, in our last very exciting episode, Benton Harper, the simple shoe clerk who was actually the wonderful white-winged warrior, was trapped in his family's apple tree by one Rodney Farver.
4: Hey, Benton?
5: Yeah, Rodney?
4: I'm old Benton.
3: Rodney Farver, 29-year-old corporation lawyer whose memory has been haunted since age 9 by the destruction of his little red wagon by Benton Harper.
5: Okay, I admit that I broke your little red wagon.
4: You do?
5: Yes. But Rodney, it's been 20 years since that happened. I think we ought to forget the past, not get all upset over a simple, silly red wagon.
4: Hey, Benton?
5: Yeah, Rodney?
4: I'm gonna get you.
5: Rodney!
3: However, Rodney Farver ignores Benton Harper's impassioned plea from the apple tree and continues with renewed zeal his twisted and evil grudge against the former playmate.
5: Rodney Farver?
4: Yeah?
5: I am Chicken Man.
4: Man, I know you chicken, and that's why I'm gonna bring you down from that apple tree.
5: Rodney!
3: Quickly realizing that Rodney Farver cannot be deterred from his sinister goal, Benton Harper turns from his perch high on the apple tree and leaps to the nearby roof of the Harper home.
4: Hey there!
3: Shouts Rodney, at the same time dropping his saw.
4: I'm gonna get you, Benton Harper.
3: But Benton, in a flash, scampers up the roof until he reaches the overhanging branches of an oak tree on the other side of the house.
4: Hey, Benton, you up there? Hey, Benton Harper. I'm gonna get you.
6: Hey, Mildred.
7: Yes, Grace?
6: Look how my boy Rodney has chased your Benton up that oak tree.
7: Grace, oh dear, Rodney is sawing down our oak tree.
6: He sure is.
7: Oh, Grace, I must stop him.
6: Hey, Mildred.
7: Yes?
6: I'm gonna get you.
3: Well, the entire Farver family is deranged. And will Rodney continue his deforestation? First the apple tree, then the oak tree. Will he assault the Harbor House itself in search of the shoe tree and the hall tree? Why, no. That would be silly. Be listening tomorrow for another exciting episode in the life of the most fantastic crime fighter the world has ever known.

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0: 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Time now for the movie quote of the day. You're going to get this, but you're going to know who said it, but I don't know if you're going to know the movie.
1: All right.
0: Get to the chopper.
1: That's Schwarzenegger.
0: 1987. What movie was it?
1: I don't know.
0: Yeah. His name in the movie is Dutch. Does that help?
1: No.
0: The movie was called, shout it out if you know it, folks. Okay. Did you say?
1: I'm sure everybody else knows it.
0: Did you say Predator? Yeah. Okay. It was Predator. That's the movie.
1: Yeah, get I'm to the chopper. I'm not an
0: and
1: action
0: I think
1: film
0: he actually
1: fan.
0: Said that in a couple of other movies, because that's like a famous
1: oh,
0: Arnold
1: yeah.
0: Schwarz.
1: Now everybody says
0: just
1: that.
0: Just like, I'll be back. They've yeah. had him say that in other movies yeah. where he's there. He's like, I'll be back. And I'm like, why do they throw these lines in every movie now? It's like, okay, you're waiting for him to say it. That is your movie quote of the day on the John and Heidi Show.
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0: Time now for something special with Heidi Small. What do you have for me there, Heidi?
1: I have some more peculiar phrases from around the world. This one is in Arabic.
0: Okay.
1: And they say, to have long hands. The meaning is a thief or someone who takes what isn't theirs.
0: Oh, that means you have long hands.
1: So it's like when we say sticky fingers.
0: Oh, okay.
1: Yeah.
0: You just kind of get long hands over there. We just watched a movie and a lady had long thumbs.
1: Oh.
0: I hadn't noticed
1: freaky
0: it
1: hands.
0: Until Heidi pointed out. She's like, what's up with her thumbs? And then I couldn't watch the rest of the movie without watching this poor actress's thumbs. I'm like, why did you do that? Because
1: yeah.
0: Now, I'm not going to tell you which movie because I don't want to ruin it for you. But
1: in Spanish, they say to give someone pumpkins.
0: What?
1: And this means to reject someone romantically.
0: Oh, it's to give them pumpkins?
1: Yeah, I guess so.
0: Well, that's
1: and
0: too
1: then
0: bad.
1: The French say to jump from the rooster to the donkey. And the meaning behind that is changing subjects abruptly in conversation.
0: Huh.
1: You do that.
0: I don't do that.
1: Are you kidding? Having a conversation with you is exhausting.
0: You just need to pay attention. Follow along. It's not so hard. That is something special with Heidi Small. 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

0: We always like to wrap things up around here with good news, and I think this is good news, Heidi. A Mississippi wildlife rescue runs a boot camp for baby raccoons.
1: Oh, how cute is that?
0: They're giving these raccoons a second chance at life as they see these tiny soldiers report for duty at raccoon boot camp, where they learn how to survive on their own in the wild. It's called Woodside Wildlife Rescue in Pass Christian, Mississippi. Staff members have become substitute mothers and teachers to dozens of little baby raccoon kits who lost their mother because of storms or traffic accidents or other traumatic events. Their lessons go far beyond bottle feeding. The youngest raccoons spend their first weeks indoors while their human caregivers eventually move them outside to the rescue's 20-acre property, where they can begin learning the skills they will normally pick up from their mothers, but they can't because mama's gone. The staff hides worms in the dirt, so they have to practice digging for food. They open pine cones and acorns to show them where to find seeds. The little kits practice fishing in shallow ponds, using their little paws to get fast enough to catch meals on their own, and they learn to swim.
1: Cute.
0: The rescue takes these raccoons out of the pond in the kayaks and out on the pond in a kayak to teach them to swim. That's a very important skill in this area because they have bad weather that rolls through. The young raccoons, also known as kits, explore the woods. They learn how to move from tree to tree. They escape predators and recognize potential danger. The staff will from time to time make a trilling sound that mimics a raccoon warning call. That's how the kits know they need to run to the trees. A short whistle tells them the danger is past. So they say it looks like a lot of fun, but all of this could be the difference between life and death once they're out in the wild. This year alone, they've cared for 76 raccoon kits.
1: Okay.
0: That is just wild. I've got a link to that story because they are so adorable. I'd take a dozen of those babies right here. I've got that in the show notes for today at johnandheidishow.com. Time to say goodbye, Heidi.
1: Goodbye, Heidi.
0: Goodbye, everybody. Have a great day. 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
1: The Beatles, bring them on!
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0: It is into the 70s, and my name is Todd Chambliss. 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Music like this, and memories like this.
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be hot, about 200 degrees in Merced, 400 degrees out in Fresno, and I know we're going to have about 500 degrees up around.

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0: 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Including a vintage Murray Saul, Get Down.
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Rolling at least 17 of the greatest hits of all time this hour. Pennsylvania, 1957. An intruder breaks the flimsy lock on a radio station's transmitter room, boosts the power to a million watts, and starts broadcasting street corner doo-wop records throughout the eastern seaboard. Before the authorities could apprehend him, he sneaks out the back door into rock and roll history. He's wanted to this day. The voice you hear today is the same voice heard back in 1957. It is for that reason the origination point of this broadcast cannot be disclosed. Ladies and gentlemen, the cool Bobby B.

Wonderful Dream on the Doo-Wop Stop with Cool Bobby B. Toll free telephone line is 1-866-DOOWOP, 1-866-DOOWOPP. For Kevin Hart, these are the

0: Coachy Saunders and his buddies, and I want to holler for a number one doo-wop of Diana in Arlington, Virginia. I'm Cool Bobby B, and here's some new doo-wop for you. Out of Las Vegas, it's E. Stefano DeSanto, his version of Who Put the Bump on the Doo-Wop Stop.
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0: Montclair's for William Skoronsky in Wilmington, North Carolina. It's called Please Come Back. I'm Cool Bobby B, and please come back for more of the Doo-Wop Stop.
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0: of the Concords, and I'm Cool Bobby B. More of the new Op Stop coming up.
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For Jester Harrington in Mahopac, these are the Jesters. Bye.

The Jesters on the new Op Shop with Cool Bobby B. It's time for our acapella showdown this hour. Let's kick it off with Barbarosso and the Historians, and it's their version of

0: 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I'm Cool Bobby B, and remember to come on back for more of the great sound of Vocal Group Harmony right here on the Doo-Wop Shop.
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5 for Mike Baccanino in Bayside, Queens, and these Golden Rings. This is Cool Bobby B with a great solo performance out of the doo-wop era. This one's for Galen Barry in New Orleans. It's Chuck Willis, the King of the Stroll. Yeah, the-

0: channels for Patsy in New Jersey. That's My Desire with Cool Bobby B right here on the Doo-Wop Stop. We got lots more coming up.
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Pennsylvania, 1957. An intruder breaks the flimsy lock on a radio station's transmitter room, boosts the power to a million watts, and starts broadcasting street corner doo-wop records throughout the eastern seaboard. Before the authorities could apprehend him, he sneaks out the back door into rock and roll history. He's wanted to this day. The voice you hear today is the same voice heard back in 1957. It is for that reason the origination point of this broadcast cannot be disclosed. Ladies and gentlemen, the cool Bobby B.